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11: There's something I'd like to talk to you about today, something that's been circulating on the internet that's become a real problem. Deep fake videos of me endorsing products that I've never even heard of and I have no relationship with whatsoever. Let me tell you clearly, these videos are scams. They are designed to take your money. Now, a couple things you should keep in mind. If something sounds too good to be true, it probably is. When you look at these videos, if they don't seem natural, if there's something off about them, the audio or the video, it's probably AI generated. And if you come across something that does pique your interest, see if you can find evidence of it from other sources. I promise you this, if I discover something incredible that you need to know about, I'm going to talk about it somewhere that you can easily find, not on some shady social media site. I'm Dr. Sanjay Gupta, helping you live a better life.
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7: You know, I watched a video the other day about kids getting landlines at home. We haven't had a landline in my house in I can't even tell you how long. But seeing these parents about my age being teleported back to their own childhoods, a simpler time before screens, was really powerful. And as for the kids, they sat and had conversations with their grandparents without multitasking or being distracted by a screen. I thought this was a great way to have kids stay in touch with family members and friends without getting sucked into the smartphone era too young. Of course, you need other people close by to hop on board as well if this is something that's going to work. Perhaps most important, I realized, these relics can be a great conversation starter with your children. You can talk about what it really means to be connected in this day and age. Things have changed a lot. I'm Dr. Sanjay Gupta, helping you live a better life.
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5: A better life with Dr. Sanjay Gupta.
6: In recent years, scientists have really dialed up the urgency to understand PFAS, sometimes referred to as forever chemicals because of how long they take to break down. The latest study found these chemicals may be aging men in their 50s and 60s a bit faster than men who are younger or older or women of any age. Experts we talked to said the accumulation of PFAS may lower testosterone levels in men, impair sperm quality, and increase risks of testicular and kidney cancer. Women, it seems, just seem to be able to clear PFAS faster. 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Three ways to do that. 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
6: You know, I watched a video the other day about kids getting landlines at home. We haven't had a landline in my house in I can't even tell you how long. But seeing these parents about my age being teleported back to their own childhoods, a simpler time before screens, was really powerful. And as for the kids, they sat and had conversations with their grandparents without multitasking or being distracted by a screen. I thought this was a great way to have kids stay in touch with family members and friends without getting sucked into the smartphone era too young. Of course, you need other people close by to hop on board as well if this is something that's going to work. Perhaps most important, I realized, these relics can be a great conversation starter with your children. You can talk about what it really means to be connected in this day and age. Things have changed a lot. I'm Dr. Sanjay Gupta, helping you live a better life.
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0: Ray Scott in is here, giving a big old congratulations to grand prize winner Rita Henson. 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

Madonna. 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
13: Getting your heart broken can be really rough. It'll happen to most of us at some point in our lives. It's not just an emotional experience. It's a physical one, too. Often described as getting the wind knocked out of you, a knot in your stomach, trouble sleeping. I recently spoke about this with Dr. Yoram Yovel, a psychiatrist and neuroscientist. He was on my podcast, Chasing Life. Now, he told me heartbreak doesn't have to last forever. 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And the reverse is also true, he said. 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You hold the power to comfort loved ones that are in deep physical or emotional distress. I'm Dr. Sanjay Gupta, helping you live a better life.
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0: 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Scott Innes here. 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
7: Getting your heart broken can be really rough. 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Often described as getting the wind knocked out of you, a knot in your stomach, trouble sleeping. I recently spoke about this with Dr. Yoram Yovil, a psychiatrist and neuroscientist. 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I'm Dr. Sanjay Gupta, helping you live a better life.
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0: Good morning and welcome to this week's edition of Inside the Southern University System. I'm Robin Merrick, and here inside the Southern University System, we love to bring you each and every week everything from academics to athletics, as we are the nation's only historically Black university system, and we love it. So today we are celebrating an extraordinary accomplishment for one of Southern University's most inspiring and spirit-filled student organizations. It's the Southern University Gospel Choir. The choir has earned a National Stellar Award nomination, placing Southern University on one of gospel music's biggest stages. Joining us today is Elder Ernest Bowman. He's director of the Southern University Gospel Choir, whose leadership, ministry, and commitment to students have helped shape generations of Southernites through music and faith. Good morning, Ernest Bowman, and welcome to Inside the Southern University System.
1: Good morning. I'm glad to be here. Very glad to be here this morning.
0: Yes, sir. And we are very glad to have you. First of all, congratulations on the Stellar Award nomination. Tell our listeners what the Stellar Awards represent in gospel music and why this recognition is such a major accomplishment.
1: Well, the Stellar Awards is considered the Grammys of Black gospel music. And as far as the major, it

0: everybody, I think every gospel artist strives to be to get even be considered, even be nominated. And for it's a big thing for HBCU gospel choirs, because in the past few years, the gospel HBCU gospel choir is not as it once was when I was in school, maybe when you were in school, but now I'm seeing a resurgence. So it's an honor for them to reconsider, I mean, to consider the impact they've had, the impact college gospel choirs have on gospel music.
1: And we were blessed, Elder Bowman. We were blessed to hear you all perform for the graduation ceremony, for the undergraduate ceremony for Southern University and A&M College. And man, you took the roof off the place both that day as well as the graduate ceremony. It was just so much spirit and energy in the F.G. Clark Activity Center. But I've got to ask you, with all that spirit and energy, what was your reaction when you learned that the choir had received this Stellar Award nomination?
0: Funny you mentioned that. I actually received the emails in graduation.
1: Oh,
0: It was during
1: wow.
0: the processional. The faculty had just got in place, so I sat down because I was tired of standing. I sat down and scrolled through my phone. I saw one email from the SAGMA, which is Stellar Award Gospel Music Association. Then I saw another one that said, congratulations, you all have made. And I just got up and took off running right through the middle of the choir and said, "We made it, we made it, we made it." And I had to remind myself, hey, it's graduation, calm down. Processional going on. But I was really excited. I was really excited.
1: So that helped to add to the spirit that we all
0: Right.
1: enjoyed, the performance that we saw that you all had just learned in the middle of
0: Right.
1: that ceremony or the beginning of that ceremony that you
0: Right.
1: got this nomination. That's fantastic. I
0: Yes,
1: didn't
0: ma'am.
1: realize that.
0: Yes,
1: And I was
0: ma'am.
1: sitting directly across from you all. And of course, we've got the big screen and we can see everything. Just the excitement throughout was just amazing. But Elder Bowman, the Southern University Gospel Choir has a rich and longstanding history, as we all know. But share a little bit about the choir's legacy here at Southern.
0: Actually, the choir was started, some people aren't aware. The choir was actually started in 1969 by two students by the name of Mr. Edward Ward of Natchitoches, Louisiana, and Mr. Jerry West of Hainesville, Louisiana. They had gone to a black music class at UCLA in the summer, and they came back and they approached Reverend Lewis Askins, who was over what was known as Freshman Complex, about starting the choir. And it started, the name originally was Southern University Interdenominational Gospel Choir. And through the years, it went on. It was a BSU. But to me, it got its most recognition under Mr. Reginald Collins, who started in the mid-80s. And that's where I first came to learn. I was in the 8th grade. And it has been a part of this campus and the system for years, and it has left a great mark on the campus. It's a part of the fabric of Jaguar Nation.
1: How many students do you have that are participating in the choir?
0: Well, it fluctuates,
1: Okay.
0: because course loads and things change, and they realize it's just not, it's not, it's a, it, it it's work. So the most we've ever had was 110. This
1: Wow.
0: semester in the fall it seems bigger, but this semester we ended with right at 70, which is still a large choir.
1: Every time I see you all, Ernest, it just the choir seems to be growing. That's why I asked the number. I said, every
0: Yes.
1: time I see you, I was like, wait, it's swelling. There's more people than I remember the last time.
0: Yes,
1: And
0: it
1: the
0: is
1: sound
0: growing.
1: too, of course, maybe that's the other thing. When I hear you all, it sounds like an army of voices that are there. And you're like, oh my
0: Yes,
1: gosh, how
0: ma'am.
1: many students do we have performing in the choir? But
0: Yes, ma'am.
1: definitely kudos to Reginald Collins and the work that he has done over
0: Yes,
1: the years, and
0: we will
1: everyone
0: always
1: still.
0: honor him.
1: Yes, sir. We will always honor him. So I appreciate you mentioning that. Folks, we're going to take a quick short break here on Inside the Southern University System. We're talking with Elder Ernest Bowman. He's director of the nationally recognized Southern University Gospel Choir, about the choir's Stellar Award nomination and the incredible legacy of ministry and music that continues at Southern University. Keep it locked right here. 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Be right back.

0: Here's what happened last week on Inside the Southern University System. Coach Brittany Williams, welcome to Inside the Southern University System.
1: Thanks for having me. So excited to be here.
0: Yes, we are excited to have you joining us in your fifth year leading the Lady Jaguars. This is really exciting. So I got to start off by saying congratulations on this outstanding season. And looking back on this season, what stands out most to you about this year's team?
1: Looking back, what stands out most to me is the heart and the camaraderie the team has. So over the years, and even being a part of a team myself, team chemistry is something that is hard to develop, especially in these times where you have the transfer portal and people moving in and out. And the way these ladies like love each other genuinely on and off the field speaks volumes, and you can see that love portrayed in the way they play the game on the field.
0: Yeah, you could see the love. I mean, you know, when you guys would win a game and that running up to each other afterwards and the hugging and embracing, and it, you know, I felt like I was there for sure. And so, you know, the Lady Jaguars indeed had an incredible postseason run this year. What do you think made this team, you know, so competitive and so resilient?
1: It's a mindset thing. Our acronym every year is mindset, and we put a word in front of it. So this year it was dominance mindset. But we really do take a ton of time training the mind of these young athletes, because in our sport, if you go up to bat and you succeed 3 out of 10 times, you're successful, which in real life, you think about it, you get a 30% on the test, you actually fail.
0: Right.
1: So it's kind of hard to, while you're in the moment, like if you're in the middle of those 7 failure at bats, if you want to say that much, and you're thinking, man, I'm not doing well, but you never know, those next 3 might get you that 300 batting average. So just reminding them that even though you're going through a struggle or a part of the season where you aren't as successful as you want to be, you have to have a strong mind to know, hey, it's always the next one, and I can get the next one.

0: We are back. It's Inside the Southern University System. I'm Robin Merrick, and we're talking with our now nationally recognized Southern University Gospel Choir leader, and that is Elder Ernest Bowman Jr. And we're talking about the Stellar Award nomination that the Southern University Gospel Choir recently received. And we're going to talk a little bit more about how you can participate and help Southern University across this finish line with this particular nomination. So, Elder Bowman, before the break, we were talking about a number of things about the choir, but I do want to also ask that the choir was nominated in a new category for the Stellar Awards. Tell us about the category and what makes this nomination especially meaningful for you.
1: This category is HBCU Choir of the Year. Now, there are multiple, it is a broad, it's not only gospel choirs, it's just HBCU choirs. So there are some concert choirs in the category. And it's an honor for us to even be considered. And in us, along with other HBCUs, some of our choirs, some choirs we've made relationship with, as is Tennessee State is one. We were just there mm-hmm. in April. And they are choir. Actually, I have watched them epitomize for years. And there are some choirs like Howard and NCAT and some choirs who are really good, who we look forward to seeing. So it's an honor to be recognized because, you know, as I said earlier, the College Gospel Choir had kind of died down, but now we're seeing a resurgence. So it's an honor to be even looked at for the Stellar Award.
0: That is fantastic. Mm-hmm. So, you know, people, Elder Bowman, people see the performances, but they don't always see the preparation that goes into what you all do. Tell us about what goes into preparing the students for these performances.
1: Hard work.
0: Without giving secrets away.
1: Okay. Yeah. Hard work. It's a bit challenging because a lot of them come from backgrounds, and we have a lot of what I call COVID children who went through a whole area where there was no choir. Mm-hmm. So they come to me, and the training they get, like if you ask any choir member, say, what is one of Mr. Bowman's favorite favorites saying? One of them, they're going to say, we sing with a round sound. And they don't know what vibrato is. So it comes hard work. So I'm having to a lot of times deprogram and reprogram. Then the semester ends, and I'm having to do it all over again. Mm-hmm. Then that group graduates, so you have to retrain again. So it's a lot of training. And there's a lot of spiritual training because we're non-denominational. So we have from all backgrounds. So where, you know, my background, my upbringing is Baptist, and now I'm Church of God in Christ, which is in the Pentecostal persuasion.
0: Right.
1: There's new to that. So you have to adapt and make sure everybody's comfortable. So it's a lot that goes into it musically. Selecting songs is you know, the way I select songs is a secret. I don't know how I select songs sometimes. Mm-hmm. They just pop up. So, you know, I have to be, and I will say I'm led to do that. So it's a lot that goes into it.
0: You know, and the songs all seem just very inspiring.
1: Yes.
0: No matter what the, I guess, direction in terms of the denomination, the songs just mm-hmm. really leave you with a sense of inspiration to go on, to move on,
1: right.
0: to rise above even all of those things. So mm-hmm. describe your rehearsal process, Elder Bowman, and expectations that you set for your choir members. You said earlier that students oftentimes don't realize how much work it is to be a part of the choir. So they're managing being a student and a choir member.
1: Right. One thing I stress from jump is being timely.
0: Mm-hmm.
1: We start on time, and a lot of them aren't used to that. You know, if I say 8 o'clock, we're going to start at 8 o'clock. We're going to be on time. We're going to utilize time. We always open up with scripture, prayer, and praise and worship. And sometimes praise and worship, we've had times we never got to rehearsal. Praise and worship is carried on, and we end up having a worship experience. And we just don't make it to rehearsal. But that's a great part of it. And, you know, we do vocal warm-ups as any choir would do. And you know, they have a lot of access. You know, they can record on their phone. They have the lyrics. They have the recording of the actual choir. So they have a lot of things that they can access to help them along.
0: Mm-hmm. You know, I've seen you all perform quite a bit over the years. And And I see you around campus as well. And I recognize that the choir experience is about much more than singing, it seems. So talk a bit about the mentorship, even the spiritual growth and the family atmosphere. That's the biggest thing I see when I see, because I look at students who come back years later, who've been in the choir, 15, 20, 30 years ago, and they come back and it's just this family atmosphere.
1: Yes, I was this morning. I was watching Instagram of one of the past graduates, and you watch friend groups develop right in the choir. You watch, like you said, family in the choir. We had our assistant director mother was one of the most supportive mothers. She came from Dallas. Everything. She passed away, and the funeral was doing homecoming. Mm-hmm. With no question, everybody went to Dallas. And went to it was homecoming 24, and so it is a family. It's a mentorship. My office is always a group of people in my office coming to talk, coming to just talk about life in general. So it's more than singing. It's a community. Some parents reach out to me and say, my baby's looking down. Could you check on them for me? I got it covered. Or they're gonna be all right with you. So it is a community. It's a support system. And It's a they can come talk to me about anything, mm-hmm. Just life in general. Mm-hmm. So I'm glad to have that opportunity to do that, to impart that into them.
0: No question. So what qualities do you look for in students who join the choir beyond just their musical talent?
1: I look for someone who has I look at more of the spiritual part of it, who has a desire to grow in God. Who has a passion for music. Most time I can scan the choir and I'm like, that one won't be bad. That one may be bad. And sometimes I'm wrong. Some I watched the quietest one. We had these girls, two girls who came, who wanted to come. They didn't sing. They just wanted to come. Well, eventually they started singing and I watched their walk with God grow stronger. So I'm looking at somebody that has a willingness. Sometimes I find the people who are the most talented and who know they're talented don't work.
0: Interesting.
1: Their humility is not going to make it. The lack of humility, shall I say, just not going to make it. Yeah.
0: Not going to make it in this group choir setting.
1: No, not here, not here.
0: Every time I watch you all perform, I think to myself, I wonder if Ernest Bowman can work with somebody who can't sing.
1: No.
0: For a friend.
1: you have to be able to at least hold your note. You don't have to be a soloist, but at least be able to stay in tune and we can work with that.
0: I see. Yeah, uh-huh. I have yet to have the courage to come over and say, Ernest, can you work with me? Can you help me do more than just make a joyful noise? Yeah, my pastor has said that to me a time or two, like, hey, some folks are meant to sing with the congregation as opposed to the choir.
1: Right.
0: I said, okay, I think you're talking to me, but it's all good. So, Elder Bowman, why is it important for students to understand that ministry can happen through music?
1: Because, if you read in the Bible and look up what the Levites were the musicians. They went out in battle before they went out in front. Mm-hmm. And the music sets the tone. It sets the tone for everything. When you're going through and you have a song in your heart, a song in your mind, it will ease a troubled mind. Now, sometimes you can have the wrong song. Some souls are going to, if you're mad, don't listen to Nuck If You Buck, as they say. That's not going to help your situation.
0: Right. That's not going to help us solve the issue. I understand.
1: Not if you're mad. But you have to have the right song. The right song can really minister to you at the moment is needed the most. So it's good to always have a song in your heart and a song, song in your spirit, even if you can't sing.
0: I appreciate that. I feel like that was a little mini message for me.
1: A little shame, huh?
0: That's okay. So, Ernest, hang on just a moment. We're having an inspiring conversation with Elder Ernest Bowman Jr. and members of the Southern University Gospel Choir. We're talking about faith, music, and mentorship. And, of course, the national recognition through the Stellar Award that's been received for the Stellar Award. And so we're going to take a short break. But when we return, we'll talk about what's next for the choir and and the impact this recognition is having on Southern University as well as HBCUs nationwide. So we're asking you to stay tuned. We'll be right back on your Cumulus Media Station with more of Inside the Southern University System.

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1: The biggest thing I hope they carry is grace and selflessness. We talk about things, going on out in the world and how they're affecting us personally. And I just remind them, like, the world just needs better human beings. So, making sure that we think about something someone has done. So, for example, if your teammate mistakenly took your helmet, is that a big deal to where we're going off on them at the beginning? Or should we think, like, hey, maybe they're in a rush, going through a lot, and giving them grace in that moment and say, hey, I think you took something of mine. Can you please return it as soon as you can? Versus just hot-headed going at the situation from there. And then selflessness, knowing that when someone else on the team is playing that might be in the same position as you, that we cheer them on, that we root for each other, that we uplift no matter what our circumstances are. And I remind them that if you know where your goal, where your gift comes from, then seeing somebody else succeed shouldn't bother you. So those are the two main things that I want them to take into next season and into the world.
0: Coach Brittany, that's great advice. And I know you're coaching softball, but this is like life coaching as well as life lessons that many of us can take as we listen to you. And so, speaking of all of us who are listening, there are lots of Southern fans out there, and our fans show tremendous support for your team this season. What did that energy mean to you and to the team?
1: Oh man, I mean, I can't describe in words how much that was helpful to us. We were undefeated at home, 17-0, and that's a true testament of people coming out and supporting us. Like, the stands were full, the sidelines are full, behind the field were full. And not only were people there, but they were truly engaged. They were cheering us on. They had signs. They were wearing their Southern paraphernalia. Like, it was huge. And then even outside of just coming to games, we've had people cook us meals. We've had people come to speak to us about different things going on in the community, giving us advice for whatever scenarios that happening at campus, and they want to kind of give us an update on those things. So there has been a ton of people that have poured into this team to make it as successful as it was this year.

0: We are back. It's Inside the Southern University System. We're wrapping up our conversation with Elder Ernest Bowman Jr. as we're talking about the Southern University Gospel Choir's Stellar Awards nomination for Best HBCU Choir this year. We're so excited for them. Elder Bowman, just before the break, of course, we were talking about a number of things and the trajectory of the choir and all that's going on. But what has the response been from alumni and supporters since we heard about the Stellar Award nomination?
1: It has actually been overwhelming, to be honest with you. I have never seen anything for us shared as much, other than our viral videos, you know, from commencement and other viral videos that have gone. But it has really gained a lot of traction. The news outlets are picking it up, and they're doing pretty good. I think other day, and I'm hearing it, the system is crashing. So I'm praying that's the Jaguar Nation crashing it.
0: That's right. That's right. Speaking of the system crashing, this nomination, while it has been received, what it is going to take to get you across the finish line is votes. So we've got to vote for our choir to make it to the next level, and that is to win this award. So tell us how we can vote. What's the web address? What do we need to do? Because I know folks are waiting to figure that out and make their votes.
1: Okay, go to www.thestellarawards, that's T-H-E-S-T-E-L-L-A-R, awards, A-R-A-W-A-R-D-S, .com, thestellarawards.com, and scroll down to calling all HBCUs. Click on that and go down. You'll see the Southern University Gospel Choir. Go down at the bottom and cast your vote.
0: All right. So it is on the website as well, but the place to go is www.thestellar, S-T-E-L-L-A-R, awards.com and scroll down to calling all HBCUs. And of course, you can then find Southern University and you can cast your vote a number of times. Is that correct, Elder Bowman?
1: On different devices, you know, on out and out. Now, those here on campus, I might want to go to another device because it recognizes a lot of activity from the same network.
0: Okay.
1: So, but if, you know, you can try it on different devices. If you at home, make sure everything is not on the same Wi-Fi, you know, because it may not accept it.
0: All right. So folks, y'all are hearing that we want Southern University to win this competition with Southern University Gospel Choir. That's what we do here. We have a series of winners across this campus, across the Southern University system. And we certainly want to see the Gospel Choir bring home this award. They brought it back, a new category, and we would love to be the inaugural winners of that category. And I'm saying that on your behalf, Elder Bowman.
1: Yes.
0: That's what you used to say.
1: Right. Thank you. I appreciate it.
0: Yes, sir. So I will ask too, you know, this is national visibility for Southern University and even HBCUs overall. What does that mean for you all?
1: That means a lot. I will say this, my biggest regret is not going to HBCU. I should have listened to my mother. Now, had I listened to my mother, I would have gone to Grambling.
0: Oh, dear. Well,
1: and especially in this culture that we are now with everything going on currently in the, you know, with the Supreme Court and all that, it highlights HBCUs. And now working at an HBCU, I will say, there is nothing like the HBCU experience. Mm-hmm. And as far as related to Southern University, I wish that they would come where I could offer scholarships, because the calls I get asking that question. And there are students who, even when I say we don't have a scholarship, there are students who have come because of the Gospel Choir that made them look at Southern and look at the degree programs. And some students who have come here for that, but I wish today will come where I can't offer some kind of small scholarship to them.
0: Okay.
1: Well, it does a lot for visibility.
0: Let's put that out there as well. When you talk about alumni support, we need your votes right now, but we might also need your financial support as well for the Gospel Choir, for scholarships, and even for some of the travel opportunities that have come your way for the choir to perform in various places. And Elder Bowman, you all have been around the country. Talk to us a little bit about the places you've been with the choir.
1: Yes, we have the honor and privilege to go to Harvard University, which is probably one of the most well-known universities in the world. Mm-hmm. We had to go there, and it was not cheap. Now, I will say this, thank God for Miss Tracy Abraham and housing, because housing made put a good foot effort to make sure that happened. As you said, our funding is not what it should be, and we need, like right now, we can't travel with the whole choir. I have to travel with a small number. So if we were more funded, I can travel with the whole choir. But we've sang for national artists in Atlanta, Georgia. Georgia, we've gone to Texas. We've been to Tennessee twice, Nashville, Tennessee twice. So we've had invitations across the country, but I'm having to scale it back and see what we afford. But we would like to do more. But God has really opened a lot of doors, and I'm sure this will broaden our horizons even more.
0: No question, because I would imagine prospective students and parents, families even are considering Southern University and looking at what's happening with the gospel choir as an opportunity for their young person.
1: Yes, ma'am.
0: Indeed, indeed. So one more time, the web address, Elder Bowman.
1: www.thestellaawards.com. 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
0: Cast your vote, folks. You can do this, he said, on different devices, but you can certainly go out and vote every day. Just put a little note out there to yourself to make that happen. So, congratulations again, Elder Ernest Bowman Jr., for this and what you've done with the Southern University Gospel Choir. We're really proud of you all and this outstanding Stellar Award nomination.
1: Thank you.
0: And
1: Thank
0: I
1: you.
0: want
1: Thank
0: to
1: you.
0: thank you again for joining us this morning. And of course,
1: Yes,
0: thank our
1: ma'am.
0: listeners as well for joining us for this edition of Inside the Southern University System. 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And of course, you're voting for Southern University. So until next time, we encourage you to enjoy the rest of your weekend. And for all of us here at Inside the Southern University System, I'm Robin Merrick, wishing you a great rest of your weekend.

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7: Getting your heart broken can be really rough. 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I recently spoke about this with Dr. Yoram Yovel, a psychiatrist and neuroscientist. 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And while your inclination might be to withdraw, isolate, and shut down, it's often the opposite of what supports healing. 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You hold the power to comfort loved ones that are in deep physical or emotional distress. I'm Dr. Sanjay Gupta, helping you live a better life.
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0: 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Suzanne the Smoker, Tidbits with Tony, Negative Nelly, the story behind the songs, and a whole lot of laughs all here.
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Classic Hits, 103.3. Chris Andrews checking in. It is May 23rd, 2026, Memorial Day weekend. So, yeah, we've made it through another week. We made it to a three-day weekend, at least for some people. And it's an 80s weekend right here on Classic Hits 103.3. Ah, all 80s, all weekend long. It's going to be amazing. If this is it, Huey Lewis in the news. 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

0: Wax the DeLorean, grab your Rubik's Cube, and don't forget your leg warmers. We're going back to the 80s, Baton Rouge. Sweet dreams are made of these. Warning, side effects of this weekend may include big hair, spontaneous dance moves, and quoting way too much Madonna. So dig out your jelly bracelets, slap on some neon, and tell your Walkman it's okay to take the weekend off. It's an 80s.
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Classic Hits 103.3, Chris Andrews on your Saturday. Yeah, 80s weekend going on all weekend long. Of course, it is a three-day weekend for a lot of people, Memorial Day being on Monday. Remember, though, the reason for the holiday. Yeah. And if you want to check out something pretty cool, head downtown to the Capitol, and they've planted like 10,000 flags on the Capitol grounds. Yeah. It's, if you've never seen something like that, you should go check it out, because it is a sight to behold. All right. Something you can do while dodging rainstorms, because it's pretty much going to rain all weekend. Like 70% today, 80% tomorrow, 80% Monday. Yeah, it's going to rain. Don Henley, Dirty Laundry, Classic Hits, 103.3.

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Here's something interesting. Free has four letters, and so does 103.3. 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

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Yeah, it's all 80s all weekend long. I remember this song. I love this song. In Excess, New Sensation. 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

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All 80s, all weekend long. That's right, an 80s weekend, Memorial Day weekend, three-day weekend for a lot of people. Of course, don't forget the reason for the holiday. You know, I always check out kind of what day it is today. You know, today happened to be World Turtle Day, so on and so forth. So today, May 23rd, National Drinking with Chickens Day. Yeah. I want to know who came up with that one. Weird. Anyway, Too Shy, Classic Hits 103.3.

Classic Hits 103.3, Chrissy Andrews on your Saturday afternoon. We've made it halfway through the day. Hopefully you've done something with your Saturday. I mean, relaxing actually does count as something. That is my story. I'm sticking to it because that's my plan when I get out of here, is to go do a whole lot of nothing, which really means I'm probably going to be painting the bathroom. Yeah, I know. 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

0: Classic hits, 103.3. Chris Andrews on your Saturday. All 80s, all weekend long. And this song right here, okay, Putting on the Ritz. Written in 1927. Yeah. And then remade a bunch of times, and it was in Young Frankenstein, and then Taco redid it in like 1982. And it is the song we all know and love today. Putting on the Ritz, Taco, Classic Hits 103.3.
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Chris Andrews on your Saturday. It is all 80s weekend, all weekend long. It's going to be a lot of fun. I'm hearing a lot of songs I haven't heard in a whole minute. So I'm like jamming out here in the studio. 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

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Mondays, Scott Ennis in the morning, 720. He's got your shot to score a $100 Dickies barbecue gift card with Tidbits with Tony. Very simple. 7 a.m. or 7:20 a.m. to be precise. 7:20 in the morning. Be listening to Scott Ennis in the morning on Mondays. And he's going to have your shot for a $100 Dickies barbecue gift card. Who does not like barbecue? I mean, come on now. I'll take $100 of that. Father figure, George Michael. 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

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I think we're alone now. Tiffany. Yeah, she recorded that when she was like 15 years old. What was I doing when I was 15? Absolutely nothing. Of course, I can't sing either. When I was 15, I was basically being a smart mouth and a pain in my parents' butt. Yeah, that was my existence at 15. Hi, I'm Chris. Things you did not need to know about me. There we go. The 80s weekend on Classic.

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Chris Andrews on your Saturday. It is May 23rd, National Drinking with Chickens Day. Yeah, I have questions. Who came up with that one, and how did they come up with that one, and how did it make it to the calendar? And also, is it fun? Because, you know, asking for a friend. Fleetwood Mac.

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0: 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Chris Andrews on your Saturday. 80s weekend. And what would an 80s weekend be without some David Bowie?
1: Yeah.
0: 3-day weekend for a lot of people this weekend. Of course, remember the reason for the holiday. And go check out the flags downtown around the Capitol this weekend. Yeah, like 10,000. I'm hearing 11,000 flags now. It's going to be amazing. Go check it out. The Promise, when in Rome. 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

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It's an 80s weekend. Chris Andrews on your Saturday afternoon. You ever gotten down one of those rabbit holes on like Wikipedia or YouTube or, yeah. So started looking up this song right here. Okay. Pink Cadillac, Natalie Cole. And I was like, I know there's something else about this song. Well, it was originally written by Bruce Springsteen and released in like 1984 and made a bunch of airplay, was popular. And then Bette Midler loved it and redid it. And then Bruce Springsteen got mad and said, no, you can't do that. And then somehow Natalie Cole got her hands on it, and here we are. We got this gem right here. I don't even pretend to understand how that works. Pink Cadillac, it's Natalie Cole. 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It is an 80s weekend.

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Classic Hits 103.3, Chris Andrews on your Saturday afternoon. Time for me to go. Yeah, they're kicking me out, and I got to go home and do things, which I think means paint the bathroom, because yay, that's just what I want to do. Anyway, have yourselves a fantastic rest of your Saturday. See ya. Bye.

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